Langley has just been dominating this year, it's no surprise that she is in some serious talks of winning some Grammys. We'll talk more after a double down of Ella.

0: just going to say it. If Ella Langley does not win some Grammys at the next Grammy Awards, something is wrong. That's a double down of Ella Langley. We brought you Choosing Texas. We brought you Love and Life Again. Hey, it's Jess and the Taste of Country crew. And I'll be honest with you, I don't think it's just the country categories that she should be winning at the upcoming Grammys. I think it should be some all genre awards. Right now, she is a serious contender for a new artist of the year. Again, it is a all genre award, and it can go to anybody in any format of music. And with what Ella has done in 2026, this needs to be her award. The last time a country artist won the Best New Artist Award at the Grammy Awards was in 2007. Any guesses on who that was? It was Miss Carrie Underwood. Needless to say, country music is due for an all-genre win at the Grammys. Come on, Ella. You're our girl.
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17: Lows dip down to about 44 tonight under overcast skies. Northwesterly winds 5 to 10 miles per hour. Daytime highs approaching 64 tomorrow. Ample sunshine expected. Lows dip down to about 45 tomorrow night. Mainly clear skies. Daytime highs approaching 62 Monday with thunderstorms likely. 65 sunshine mixed with clouds at times Tuesday. I'm meteorologist Paul Frombly on 97 KICK. Currently 62.
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0: Taste of Country Weekend. That's our song Spotlight shining on Riley Green with Change My Mind. 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
1: John Pardee dedicated a song to his ex-wife Summer. During a recent show, he played a love song called Head Over Boots for her. Because I love her, he said. Then go back and get her, you big dummy. Yeah, probably not that easy. Overall, John admits that he's struggling a bit in recent months. Quote, just a little defeated right now, he says. Carly Pearce is always finding new ways to be honest and vulnerable. Her new Honest Woman album features a song called Happy For Myself, where she admits to feeling jealous going ring shopping with a friend who's fixing to get engaged. Evan Paul asking the important questions.
2: Ooh, okay. 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
1: 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I think it might just be because she was a country singer headlining a rock festival, but I guess time will tell.
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Taste of Country weekend. We are less than 2 weeks away from this new album from Kenny Chesney, Silver Sands Marina. It's coming out September 25th. How about we double down on Kenny right now? We'll get it started with Out Last Night.

0: Kenny Chesney. He's one of those artists that has done so much for other artists and songwriters. That's a double down of Kenny on Taste of Country Weekend with Out Last Night and Carry On. It's Jazz and the Taste of Country crew. This is what I love about Nashville. You've got a lot of people that write and record their own music, but you also have artists that do a little bit of both. They do a little bit of writing, but also they love to record these incredible songs written by these very talented songwriters. And Nashville is filled with incredible songwriters. And it's a real opportunity for the songwriters to have their music come to life. Well, Kenny's done that for so many artists. So has George Strait. And it's why George Strait is going to receive the Career Maker Award at this year's Nashville Songwriters Hall of Fame ceremony. Now, he's just the second country artist to receive this award. Reba McEntire has gotten it. And now George Strait will receive it this year. And I don't know if you know this, but George has actually recorded 264 songs written by 72 different Hall of Famers. And I think that he had something to do with them becoming Hall of Famers in the first place. You can find out more about this on our Taste of Country app.
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14: Lows dip down to about 44 tonight under overcast skies. Northwesterly winds 5 to 10 miles per hour. Daytime highs approaching 64 tomorrow. Ample sunshine expected. Lows dip down to about 45 tomorrow night. Mainly clear skies. Storms likely Monday. Highs around 62. 64, a blend of clouds and sun Tuesday. I'm meteorologist Paul Frombly on 97 KICK. Currently, it's 59 degrees.
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We've reached that time of the year where every weekend is a good weekend because it's filled with football at all levels. It truly is the most wonderful time.

0: Dan and Shay put out a new album this year. It's called Young, and they'll be taking it on the road next month. That is Say So. Hey, it's Jess and the Taste of Country crew. Speaking of new albums, there's rumors out there right now online that Carrie Underwood might be working on a rock album. This is all speculation. This is just fans kind of reading between the lines here. She actually, if you've been paying attention, all the songs that she's been covering at her shows are rock songs. I mean, she even did Velocity Music Festival. She covered Limp Bizkit and Papa Roach and Linkin Park and Collective Soul. At one point, she was opening for like Guns N' Roses on a couple of shows. She even did a collab with Billy Idol for American Idol. I mean, she is a rocker. And I would not be surprised if that kind of spills into music. Now, maybe she won't do an entire album filled with original rock songs that she has written. However, a covers album from Carrie, yeah, would not be surprised. Or a collab album where she's working with all these incredible rock bands. That actually might be more likely.
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Please tell me I'm not the only one that teared up a little bit watching this video that Ella Langley posted online from her show at Auburn. You know, she went to Auburn. She was a student there. She said 10 years ago, that's where the dream started for her.

Taste of Country Weekend. Well, if you're new around here, we love to double up on your favorite country artist every single hour, bringing you back-to-back songs. Let's do a double down of Morgan Wallen right now. Here's Thought You Should Know.

0: This hour, we brought you Don't We? And before that, Thought You Should Know. Hey, it's Jess and the Taste of Country crew. Well, here we are getting closer and closer to what everybody is calling Dolly Day. It is September 25th. Now, this isn't an official national holiday. However, a lot of people have been talking about wanting to do something for Dolly on the 25th. Why? Because September 25th is written as 9 to 5. Get it? 9 to 5. Like, you know, her song, 9 to 5. Other people want Dolly Day to be on her birthday, but her birthday's not until January. And let's just face it, we just want to celebrate Dolly any way we can as soon as possible. Garth Brooks, his bar in Nashville is actually going to be doing a Dolly Day on September 25th. This is Friends in Low Places in Nashville. And here's the thing. They're taking things to a whole new level for Dolly Day. They have decided that everything they make on September 25th will be donated to her Imagination Library. They're talking all of the profits, every single dollar they make, will go to a cause and a nonprofit that Dolly started that is so near and dear to her heart. I mean, honestly, that's what Dolly would do.
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11: Mainly cloudy skies expected tonight with a low of 44. Winds out of the northwest, 5 to 10 miles per hour. High temperatures reach up to 64 tomorrow. Ample sunshine expected. Mainly clear tomorrow night, lows around 45. Highs level out around 62 Monday with thunderstorms likely. 64, sunshine mixed with clouds at times Tuesday. I'm meteorologist Paul Frombly on 97 KICK. Currently, it's 57 degrees.
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0: just have this feeling that November 18th is going to be Ella Langley's night. That is Loving Life Again in our song spotlight on Taste of Country Weekend. That's when the CMA Awards are going to be happening in Nashville. And if Ella doesn't sweep every single category that she's in, I think something might be a little wrong. Just putting it out there. I mean, it has been all Ella Langley all 2026. Now, speaking of the CMA Awards, we've got Lainey Wilson coming back to host the award show. Now, this will be the second time that she has hosted solo. Back in 2024 was her first time hosting, and she actually hosted with Luke Bryan and Peyton Manning. I was secretly hoping, after we saw Leanne Morgan get on stage with Lainey last year at the CMA Awards, that the two of them would do a combo this year. That is not happening, at least they haven't announced it. I don't know. Maybe it's a surprise that we're going to get as we get closer to November. But Lainey Wilson back to host the CMA Awards. Those will be on ABC and Disney Plus. Like I said, November 18th. And everything you need to know, including a complete list of nominations, is waiting for you on our Taste of Country app.
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could do an entire duets album. It's Coe Wetzel and Ella Langley, Jaded. Hey, it's Jess and the Taste of Country crew. Thanks for making us a part of your weekend. Hey, we know the weekend is special. You look forward to it every single week. We're not here to ruin it. We're here to bring you all of your

It's Taste of Country Weekend. Now, every hour, we double down on one of your favorite artists. And this hour, it's all about Shaboozey. We're going back to back. And good news is getting us started on Taste of Country Weekend. Now.

Well, that one was one of the longest running number ones on the Billboard Hot 100 Songs chart. It is Shaboozy, a bar song. Before that, also Shaboozy with Good News. That's a

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7: Mainly cloudy skies expected tonight with a low of 44. Winds out of the northwest, 5 to 10 miles per hour. High temperatures reach up to 64 tomorrow. Ample sunshine expected. Mainly clear tomorrow night, lows around 45. Highs level off around 62 Monday with thunderstorms likely. 64, sunshine mixed with clouds at times Tuesday. I'm meteorologist Paul Frobley on 97 Kick. Currently 55.
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day, Potts Farm was a place to go. Load a truck up, hit the dirt road. Jumped the barbed wire, spread the word. Light the bonfire and call the girls. King in the can and the Marlboro man. Jack and Jim were a few good men.

Yeah, don't ask Jason Aldean to do an encore at his shows. He doesn't get the point of walking backstage just to turn around and come back. Why not just stay on stage and keep playing? It's Taste of Country Weekend with Luke Combs. Be by you.

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1: Taste of Country Weekend. It is time for our song spotlight this hour. We're shining it on somebody that I would love to be. It's Ella Langley with Be Her.
2: She

0: Ella Langley, Be Her, in our song spotlight on Taste of Country Weekend. It's jazz. You know, Ella is no stranger to being on top of some Billboard charts, whether it is the Artist 100 chart or the country charts or the Hot 100 songs charts. But what's interesting, and we've talked about this, we're seeing Dolly Parton back on some charts. This typically happens when there's a big event or, you know, a big life event happens. And in this case, we lost Dolly Parton. She's no longer with us, but her music continues on, her legacy continues on. And we're seeing that reflected in the charts, whether it's album charts or song charts, or even songwriter charts. So Dolly Parton is actually number one on the Billboard Hot 100 Songwriters chart for the first time ever for her incredible, impeccable, and impactful songwriting that she did for decades and decades. I mean, honestly, that's where she should be.
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Okay, I gotta know. How's that fantasy football team looking? 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

It's Taste of Country Weekend. It's time for another Double Down. We do this every hour, bringing you some of your favorite artists back to back. In this hour, it is all about Billy Currington. I've got good directions on the way. This is Hey Girl on Taste of Country Weekend.

0: It's back-to-back Billy Currington on Taste of Country Weekend with Hey Girl and Good Directions. That's a double down. It's Jess and the Taste of Country crew as we get closer and closer to the actual fall season. What shows are you looking forward to? I mean, there's a lot of shows that are returning. We saw season 2 of Leanne coming to Netflix, or it's already on Netflix. We know that we've got another season of Happy's Place that's coming our way, another season of The Voice. Marshall's is also coming back with a season 2. Now, we knew that season 2 was happening. I just thought we were going to have to wait until the spring. But I think it's network television, and they do spring and fall seasons, thank goodness. We will see Casey Dutton back in action. And with the trailer that just came out, it looks like maybe Casey's facing some familiar battles here. Like, there's a quote in the trailer where he says, "Seems like no matter where I live, someone's willing to kill for it." Sounds familiar, doesn't it? Season 2 of Marshall's is going to premiere on CBS October 4th, which means we are just a few weeks away. If you have not seen that trailer, we've got it for you on our Taste of Country app.
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5: Mainly cloudy skies expected tonight with a low of 44. Winds out of the northwest, 5 to 10 miles per hour. High temperatures reach up to 64 tomorrow. Ample sunshine expected. Mainly clear tomorrow night, lows around 45. Highs level off around 62 Monday with thunderstorms likely. 64, sunshine mixed with clouds at times Tuesday. I'm meteorologist Paul Frobley on 97 Kick. Currently, it's 51 degrees.
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You know, it's not technically the fall season yet, but I'm curious. Have we decorated for fall? 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

It's Taste of Country Weekend. Hey, it's Jazz. You know, there's been a big push to rename the airport in Nashville after Dolly Parton. What would that actually take to make that happen? Just like a new sign? I'll explain after Hudson Westbrook painted you pretty.

0: It's Hudson Westbrook, Painted You Pretty, in our song spotlight on Taste of Country Weekend. It's Jess. You know, a lot of people have been petitioning and asking for the airport in Nashville to be renamed in honor of Dolly Parton, Dolly Parton International Airport. It could happen, but I'm going to tell you right now, it would be a long and expensive process. So our Taste of Country team looked into this and found a couple of things that need to happen. Typically, if you're going to rename an airport after somebody, there's like a two-year waiting period. So we're already breaking that if we decide to name this after her like next year. But also, it would take about $10 million, you know, changing out all the signs and doing all the branding. The trademark alone would cost a pretty penny. Of course, there's a lot of administrative work that would have to go into this, uniforms. I mean, it's a lot. It's not as simple as just like placing a new sign out front. But hey, Dolly's worth it, right? Can we get the ball rolling here?
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4: Lows level off around 44 overnight under mainly cloudy skies. Northwesterly winds 5 to 10 miles per hour. Daytime highs approaching 64 Sunday. Bright sunshine expected. Lows dip down to about 45 Sunday night. Daytime highs approaching 62 Monday with thunderstorms likely. 64 sunshine mixed with clouds at times Tuesday. I'm meteorologist Paul Frobley on 97 Kick. Currently 47.

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11: Lows level off around 44 overnight under partly cloudy skies. Westerly winds 5 to 10 miles per hour. Ample sunshine expected Sunday. Highs level off around 64. Lows level off around 45 Sunday night. Mainly clear skies. Thunderstorms likely Monday. Daytime highs approaching 62. 64 sunshine mixed with clouds at times Tuesday. I'm meteorologist Paul Frombly on 97 Kick. Currently, it's 45 degrees.
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6: Lows level off around 44 overnight under partly cloudy skies. Westerly winds 5 to 10 miles per hour. Ample sunshine expected Sunday. Highs level off around 64. Lows level off around 45 Sunday night. Mainly clear skies. Thunderstorms likely Monday. Daytime highs approaching 62. 64. Sunshine mixed with clouds at times Tuesday. I'm meteorologist Paul Frobley on 97 Kick. Right now, it's 46 degrees.
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1: Lows dip down to about 44 overnight under partly cloudy skies. Winds out of the west, 5 to 10 miles per hour. Daytime highs approaching 64 Sunday. Ample sunshine expected. Lows level off around 44 Sunday night. Mainly clear skies. Daytime highs approaching 61 Monday with thunderstorms likely. 63 mainly sunny skies Tuesday. I'm meteorologist Paul Trombley on 97 Kick. Right now, it's 46 degrees.

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4: Lows dip down to about 44 overnight under partly cloudy skies. Winds out of the west, 5 to 10 miles per hour. Daytime highs approaching 64. Sunday, ample sunshine expected. Lows level off around 44. Sunday night, mainly clear skies. Daytime highs approaching 61. Monday, with thunderstorms likely. 63, mainly sunny skies Tuesday. I'm meteorologist Paul Frombly on 97 Kick. Right now, 45.
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10: Daytime highs approaching 64 today. Under clear skies, winds out of the northwest, 5 to 10 miles per hour. Lows level off around 44 tonight, mainly clear skies. Storms likely tomorrow. Daytime highs approaching 61, overcast. Lots of sunshine Tuesday with daytime highs approaching 63. 67, slight chance of rain showers Wednesday. I'm meteorologist Paul Frombly on 97 Kick. Currently, it's 42 degrees.
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15: High temperatures reach up to 64 today. Under sunny skies, northwesterly winds 5 to 10 miles per hour. Mainly clear skies tonight. Lows level off around 45. Storms likely tomorrow. Daytime highs approaching 61. Overcast skies. Daytime highs approaching 63. Tuesday under mainly sunny skies. 67 Wednesday. Slight chance for showers. I'm meteorologist Paul Frombly on 97 Kick. Currently, it's 41 degrees.
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5: Good morning. Hi, this is John, and you're waking up with Rise Up Country. It's where we meet every Sunday morning to get our weekly dose of inspiration and a message of hope. Today, I'm going to be sharing some of the stories that you've called in and shared with us. And my guest is Josh Turner. He experienced his whole family learning music, going out on the road and performing with him. But I asked Josh, is that something that came easy?
6: No, that was, I cherish those moments, but I'm glad those moments were in the rear view. It was crazy having to be not only an artist on stage, but also a father and a husband, you know, on stage. So it's like wearing those three hats. It was crazy.
5: Maybe you had to wear a bunch of hats to make it work, but you did it. I'd love to hear your story. Give me a call at 844-717-7774.

0: calling Rise Up Country. It says here that you made a list and it paid off.
1: Just wanted to share my story from New York. I was born and raised there. Went to high school there. I was a little brat. And once I graduated, you know, I got kicked out of my house from my parents. I wanted to go to school. I wanted to go through college, but I had no money. I had no job. I had no car. So I figured if I'm going to put myself through college, I'll have to work. So I was working nearly four jobs for the first year of college, you know, paying all my expenses, paying for my tuition. I just graduated, and I got my first career job out in California. It's a dream come true for me. I guess it's all my hard work that I put into college. It's paying off now. So I'm traveling now to the country, and I'm listening to a radio station. I'm really enjoying the new music. I wasn't that open to country before, but and I've been listening to it all morning, and I'm actually enjoying myself. I'm really liking the music.
0: I love the message of this song, and we've been playing the heck out of it. Here's Blake Shelton. Let him in anyway.
2: Ain't it?

0: visiting with a buddy of mine I've known for years, Josh Turner on Rise Up Country. And I know we've talked about it before, but you've always got a great attitude. Where did that come from, Josh?
1: My granny, who was my daddy's mama, I tell the story about her so many times. She had a fourth grade education. She had six children, one of which had Down syndrome. They had to put her in a home when she was 18 months old, which I'm sure was just a heartbreaking decision. She never was able to get a driver's license, never was able to get a real job. And then she was diagnosed with breast cancer and died at a fairly early age. And so she had every right under the sun to complain, and she never did. You know, as a child, I never knew anything was wrong with her. And she was always smiling. She was always laughing. She was always cooking for her family. She was always listening to music and reading her Bible and just was super positive, always telling jokes. That made such a huge impression on me because I was like, you know what? No matter how hard life gets, you've got to have a positive attitude and you've got to rise above it all. And you have to realize that this is not the end. You know, we have things to look forward to beyond this world, and we can't control the things that happen to us, but we can control how we react and respond to it. And so I tell my boys that all the time. It's like, hey, you know, one thing that you can control is your attitude. And I'm not liking your attitude right now.
0: So don't waste your time with a bad attitude, because time is love. Here's Josh Turner. I know.

0: 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It says here that you had someone that lifted your spirits. I want to hear about him.
1: Hi, my husband, actually, when I changed high schools, I was in a really depressed mood and was thinking that nobody noticed me. And this random boy stopped in the hallway and asked me if I was okay and made me really change my thoughts. And now we're married and I'm still here. So sometimes just asking if someone's okay can really change their whole life. On a

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B93 listeners, hey, check this out. The 6th annual Moline Craft Show. You can be part of it at the Moline Baptist Church in Michigan. That's coming up Saturday, September 26th. From 10 to 3 p.m. Maybe you're a vendor and you've got some crafts that you want to show off and sell? Well, that's the place to go. 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Coming up next, Josh Turner is going to tell us about all the hats he had to wear when he took the family out on the road.

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0: just tuning in on today's Rise Up show, we're talking about sometimes in life you have to wear a lot of hats to make it work. But I wanted to share this call I had in the Rise Up archives about Dad giving some great advice.
1: Well, I was in high school and I just went through a breakup with a girlfriend. You know, things seemed pretty bleak at the time. And Dad seen that I was feeling pretty blue, and he took me out for a drive in the country. And he's a coal miner. He drove out and pointed at a field and said, "Hey, you see that field right there?" "Yes, sir, I do." And he said, "Well, I used to work in that field right there. That used to be the mine that I worked at. And I had a lot of problems there. Everything seemed like it was going bad." And he said, "Now I drive by it, and every problem that I had, everything that I thought I couldn't get over," he said, "look at it now. It's just a field. It's, the problems you have now, they aren't going to matter in the long run. So just don't let them get to you."
0: Well, here's Hardy with some of his friends with some other advice that a dad gave. MacArthur.

0: Sometimes in life, you gotta wear a lot of hats to make it work, don't you? 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
1: I am in a relationship right now. 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
0: Mm-hmm.
1: They're actually teaching me a lot how to grow up. And before I had even met my fiancé now, my grandmother was the one that was there for me throughout my younger days. And so now my kids are actually teaching me how to become a better mother and how to be a better adult.
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0: Good morning. Thanks for calling Rise Up Country. Everybody's got a story. I want to hear yours.
1: I'm a retired Marine Purple Heart recipient. I've been dealing with combat trauma and PTSD, and I started drinking and using drugs. Unfortunately, in that madness, you know, I'm going through a divorce because my wife couldn't take it. And but I reached out to God, and I, you know, I finally got help. But now I'm in this treatment program, and I just want to give all the glory to God because I finally love myself, and I know He loves me. And even though my wife is not with me, God has a purpose for everybody. Even though I don't understand it, I just have to have faith in Him. And I just wanted to share that with everybody.
0: Boy, that's the truth, isn't it? And you hit the nail on the head, Chris, when you said, I've learned to love myself. That's not an easy thing. Here's a guy who was a Marine, was willing to sacrifice his life to help others, and all of a sudden he feels like he's worthless, when really, you're one of the most honorable people in the world.
1: I appreciate that.
0: Man, Chris, thank you so much for sharing your story with us, serving our country, and God bless you, and we'll keep prayers going out to you, buddy.
1: God bless you, and thank you for letting me call in, and all glory to God.
0: Amen to that, pal. I'll talk to you later. So you're not stuck with you. God can change you. Here's Montgomery Gentry.

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So can you get married without a wedding band? 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
19: Is it okay to get married without a wedding band? Well, that's what happened on a beach in France. It seemed like the bride and groom had gotten together. And when the bride went to get her engagement ring, a bee came up, she swatted at the bee, and the ring went flying. Well, the 15 people who were at the wedding, they all got up and started searching and searching. The ring was nowhere to be found. But they said the wedding must go on, so the couple did get married. Then one of their friends came up and mentioned a local man named Steve Andrews. He's known as the Jersey Lost Ring Metal Detective. Well, guess what? They called him, and within 10 minutes, he was able to find the ring. So I guess that couple really will live happily ever after. Take my

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1: Coming up this hour, Little Big Town is going to tell us all about Not Easy Street. And how do you get to play golf and fish for free? Well, George Verge has a great story all about it.

0: Cody Johnson with the song all about his wife, the painter. Hanging out with Jimmy, Karen, Kimberly, and Philip, Little Big Town on Rise Up Country. And Kimberly, let me ask you, I mean, Little Big Town, you've kept your friendship together all these years, your families, your relationships, and against all the negativity coming up, you never gave up.
1: Yeah, we've certainly shown perseverance. I think what I love about our journey is that it wasn't all easy, and, you know, there were some really hard times, and when you have to work really, really hard and dig deep, it just makes you better all the way around. And I think that it made our music better and our bond better and our longevity. And part of me can't believe we're still sitting here 26 years later. And part of me is like, well, yeah, of course we are, because we weren't going to give up, even though we had many opportunities to give up. Yeah.
0: Well, I'm going to leave you with one of my favorite phrases. It says, by perseverance alone, the snail also reached the ark.
1: Oh, that's good.
2: That's awesome.
1: That is good.
3: That's right, man.
1: Just don't give up.
0: Just rise up. Hey, listen, it's been fabulous knowing you for 26 years, and I want to keep right on a going. You guys are great.
1: Oh, thank you, John.
0: There you go. Here's another one from their album, It's a Dying Art. Hey there, sunshine.

0: Let's go to the Rise Up Helpline.
1: I'm one of seven children. My mother and father are veterans of World War II. Mom was Women's Army Corps. Dad was Army Air Corps. And I was lucky enough to get a football scholarship to college, and off I went. But I got in trouble. I was dismissed from the university. I returned home. I had broken my father's heart, but my mother told me to be strong and pray. A few weeks later, I met this young lady, and for some reason, she became attracted. I invited her to my house. Now, she's an only child, and she comes to our house with all these kids, and they fall in love with her. And then I told her the story, what had happened to me. She said, why don't you write the university back and see if they'll let you come back? And I said, no, they won't. So she helped draft the letter. I sent it out. 2 weeks later, I got a response. I could return to the university on probation for a semester. And I was so excited. But she had this look on her face like, oh, my God. I said, what's wrong? She goes, nothing. I go, you want to go too? So I married her. We married for 45 years. And I've just retired from teaching after 38 years.

0: That was Luke Combs, Be By You. Good morning. Thanks for calling Rise Up Country. This is John. Who's this?
1: My name is Janet. I'm from Kerrville, Texas. I've been listening to you for quite some time now. And the Steve Wonder song, Holes in the Floor of Heaven, takes me back to our loved ones we've lost and watching over us every day, that if something were to happen to us, they're still up there crying because they can't be with us anymore.
0: Boy, I forgot all about that song. Is that a great one or what?
1: Yes, it is. Yes, it is. I tear up every time I hear it.
0: Well, get ready to tear up again because I'm going to play it for you.
1: Thank you very much, dear. You've made my day.
0: Talk to you later.
1: Thank you.
0: Bye.

0: Steve Warner, Holes in the Floor of Heaven. What a song.
1: Watching over you and me.
0: Coming up in just a minute, George Burge is going to tell us how he gets to play golf for free. You'll want to find out.
2: 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Rise up.
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19: It's Riley Green, and I'm here with Boot Barn.
20: When I was growing up in Alabama, we didn't have cowboys. Just small tracts of land, no big open fields. And to me, a cowboy was somebody that was tough, that wasn't scared to work. My dad was kind of a cowboy in my eyes. You know, he built houses his whole life. You have to have a pretty good work ethic to get up every morning and go do construction work in the hot sun in Alabama. And that was our version of a cowboy where I grew up.
19: Riley Green and Boot Barn, sharing a deep respect for the cowboy way.

0: incredibly generous and kind, and country music fans are one of a kind, man. It's pretty cool.
1: Oh, man, I bet he loves that ride, ride, ride, doesn't he? Here he is with Luke Bryan.

0: Good morning. Thanks for calling Rise Up Country. And it says here that God gave you a new pair of glasses.
1: Well, I was in a really bad car accident about a year ago and came real close to never walking again. I had to drive around one of those little handicap carts at the grocery store and learn how to walk and everything again. And I still have some residual issues, but I'm getting through just fine. But it really made me appreciate what people go through when they have to have that little handicap plate and get into the store and find a handicap cart and do their grocery shopping. And most of the time I had someone with me, but sometimes I didn't. And a lot of times, complete strangers, I would be trying to reach something up on the top shelf and they'd get it down for me. And I do the same thing now. I've learned to appreciate what handicapped people go through and how people look at them differently, like they're big dummies, and they're not. They're perfectly fine. They're just handicapped. They can't get up and do things sometimes. And I was blessed with wonderful family and friends that stayed with me after I got out of ICU for 4 weeks. They all came to my home and cooked and cleaned and helped take care of my family. And it just gave me a real eye-opener on what's important in life, and that's your family and friends and trying to give back to others. And it was a blessing in disguise, for sure.
0: Here's Josh Turner off of his album, I Serve a Savior. I saw the light. I won.

0: 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Coming up next, I've got a story about why we should never, ever jump to conclusions.
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This week's story is called Two Apples. A lovely little girl was holding two apples with both hands, and her mom came in and softly asked her daughter, with a smile, "Hey, sweetie, would you give mom one of your apples?" The girl looked at her mom for a few seconds, then suddenly she took a quick bite out of one apple and then took a quicker bite out of the other. Well, the mom felt the smile on her face kind of freeze, and she tried hard not to reveal how disappointed she was. Then the little girl handed her one of the bitten apples and said, "Mommy, here, take this one. This is the sweeter one." So no matter who we are, how experienced we are, how knowledgeable we think we are, we always need to delay judgment, don't we? Give others the privilege to explain themselves. Well, I have to admit, I've kind of been that person in my life, making judgment way too quickly and not asking questions first. So no matter how knowledgeable we think we are, no matter how experienced we think we are, we always need to delay judgment, don't we? Give others the privilege of explaining themselves. Here's Tim McGraw. I call Mama. Gotta call.

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0: Della Lefty with Boston. Rise Up Country. On today's show, we're talking about hanging in there, going through tough times, and having people around you to lift you up.
1: I called a couple years ago about a separation I was going through. And I look at the process of what God has done. It was a divorce, not of my control. Pastors encouraged me to keep doing what I was doing. I did all that they required me to do. And I've seen how God brought people, not people that say they're going to do something, but people that actually grabbed your arm and pushed you into what God's seen in you that they saw in you, you never saw in yourself. And I'm grateful of the organization that really helped me to understand more about myself, and that was Celebrate Recovery, about my own agenda, my own issues, and my own hurts. And God showed me. But to hear my little boy tell me over a year and a half ago, "Daddy, you're a better daddy than you were, and I love you, and we're going to make it."
0: Man, I've been to those Celebrate Recovery meetings. I've taken some friends over there. It's a fabulous organization that teaches you about you and how God loves you. Do you ever wake up in the morning and say, "Oh my gosh, I don't want to step outside. Maybe someone will shoot me"? Think about that. That's what the men and women who serve our country go through every day. They're willing to make that sacrifice for us. Coming up as our tribute to them, we call it the Rise Up Stars and Stripes Salute. If you-

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17: When I was growing up in Alabama, we didn't have cowboys. 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You know, he built houses his whole life. 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
18: 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Well, God has a way of letting some people stumble onto us on a Sunday morning.
19: Well, I'm actually glad I ran across you this morning. I'm on my way from Louisville, Kentucky to Panama City, Florida. I was thinking about my dad, and I turned your radio station on. My dad was a Vietnam veteran, lost an arm in the war, and came home, never gave up on anything. I always said we're his arm had been torn away, a wing grew. So he always taught us kids that, you know, you do everything with twice as much enthusiasm. We always thought that was amazing.
18: Living by example. You know, it's not what you take with you, it's what you leave behind. Here's Hardy with his friends, MacArthur. My name.

Well, that's it for me, John Ritter. Special thanks to Little Big Town for hanging in there through the tough times and the great times for 26 years and still giving us nothing but great music. And George Burge for taking us on a ride on all of his adventures. If you love these kind of stories and want to hear more of them, just go to the Rise Up Country podcast. Well, you know what time it is. It's time to load the kids in the car. Make sure you're all wearing your seatbelts, and I'll see you in church.

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97 Kick, the Valley's Hit Country. All this talk about flock cameras lately and your privacy, and also how law enforcement uses those flock cameras. Well, this one's a bit scary. Can you imagine having your license plate looked at over 1,600 times by one deputy? I think we need some safeguards on this. The Valley's Hit Country's 97 Kick. We'll tell you about that in a bit.

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97 Kick, the Valley Sim Country. A lot of talk about those flock cameras recently. And yeah, there's a good reason for it. Apparently, a former sheriff's deputy in Richmond County, Georgia, searched one woman's license plate through their Flock Safety National Camera Network 1,639 times. Three of his former colleagues ran more than 100 searches of their own. It's a federal class action lawsuit that's been brought against them. We're talking about people spying on their girlfriends, their wives, their exes' new boyfriends. Yeah, we got to start figuring this thing out. This is a little bit too dangerous to allow to keep going. No matter what they say about all the need for the cameras, the Valley's Hit Country's 97 Kick.

0: Kevin King.
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7: Ample sunshine expected today, with daytime highs approaching 64. Winds out of the northwest, 5 to 10 miles per hour. Lows dip down to about 45 tonight, mainly clear skies. Thunderstorms likely tomorrow. Daytime highs approaching 61. Cloudy skies expected. Mainly sunny Tuesday with daytime highs approaching 63. 66, slight chance for showers Wednesday. I'm meteorologist Paul Frobley on 97 Kick. Right now, 43.
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0: 97 Kick, the Valley Sim Country. You're probably noticing a little bit of a chill in the air this weekend, and there's good reason for that. It's hard to believe that it's going to start cooling off this quickly, but the upcoming week is not supposed to have temperatures at 70 or above until the end of it. And you know what? There's the possibility of one day we're looking at just the 50s for daytime highs. Yes, yes, it could become a thing out there. It looks like fall is definitely upon us. So we go from trying to cool down to bundling up. Hey, that's what we do around here, right? The Valley's Hit Country's 97 Kick.
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97 Kick, the Valley's Hit Country. First, it was toilet paper during COVID. Guess what it is that's being rationed out now due to the war in the Middle East? No, it's not gas. It's not anything like that. We'll have plenty of that. 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

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Hey, welcome to 2026. Just throw that on your bingo card, right? 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
14: Ample sunshine expected today, with daytime highs approaching 64. Winds out of the northwest, 5 to 10 miles per hour. Lows dip down to about 45. Tonight, mainly clear skies. Thunderstorms likely tomorrow. Daytime highs approaching 61. Cloudy skies expected. Mainly sunny Tuesday, with daytime highs approaching 63. 66, slight chance for showers Wednesday. I'm meteorologist Paul Frobley on 97 Kick. Currently, it's 50 degrees.
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10: 97K. Ample sunshine expected today, with daytime highs approaching 64. Winds out of the northwest, 5 to 10 miles per hour. Lows dip down to about 45. Tonight, mainly clear skies. Thunderstorms likely tomorrow. Daytime highs approaching 61. Cloudy skies expected. Mainly sunny Tuesday, with daytime highs approaching 63. 66, slight chance for showers Wednesday. I'm meteorologist Paul Frombly on 97 Kick. Right now, 55.
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19: Seven Kick.

Bought a waitress that apparently has to pay the restaurant because a table didn't tip her. $62 bill is what the table racked up. And then mom apparently at the table was allowing her kid to play with eggs. Who allows their kid to just play with eggs while they're in the restaurant? Smashed them up all over the place, made it dirty. And when the waitress got over there, found out that they didn't tip on a $62.40 bill. Apparently this restaurant practiced tip pooling. You have to pay 5% of the table's value to the tip pool. She had to pay $3 and some odd cents out of her own money to the tip pool. Now, a lot of people said, you're working for a bad restaurant there, dear. You need to go out and find someplace else that doesn't do the whole tip pooling thing. Who'd have known that was a deal? Now, make sure you tip just in case somebody that you're eating, or I guess somebody that's serving you food, is under the same regulation. The Valley's Hit Country's 97 Kick.

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14: Bright sunshine expected this afternoon, with daytime highs approaching 64. Winds out of the northwest, 5 to 10 miles per hour. Mainly clear skies tonight, lows level off around 45. Thunderstorms likely tomorrow. 61, cloudy skies. Temps a bit below average Tuesday and Wednesday, with highs from the low 60s to the mid-60s. Slight chance of rain showers Wednesday. I'm meteorologist Paul Frobley on 97 Kick. Right now, it's 57 degrees.

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The cameras are watching you, and apparently so is AI. One very high-ranking AI developer quit his job this week and said something frightening about the future when it comes down to AI. 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

97 Kick, the Valley's Hit Country. Yes, one of the leading developers of AI quit their job this week from Anthropic, one of the main companies that's behind the AI push. And you'll never guess what they said. It's basically Terminator come to life. Apparently, AI was able to infiltrate computers it was not allowed to be in on its own. It took on its own life and was able to get inside computers that were supposed to be restricted. Now, the companies say they put up new safeguards, but one employee quit and said, you know what? Within the end of the decades, we're talking about 5 years, these AI machines are going to be able to start killing people. I don't know if I believe all of that, but you know what? It's like Terminator. We've already seen this movie, haven't we? The Valley's Hit Country's 97 Kick.

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12: 97K. Bright sunshine expected this afternoon with daytime highs approaching 64. Winds out of the northwest, 5 to 10 miles per hour. Mainly clear skies tonight, lows level off around 45. Thunderstorms likely tomorrow. 61, cloudy skies. Temps a bit below average Tuesday and Wednesday with highs from the low 60s to the mid 60s. Slight chance of rain showers Wednesday. I'm meteorologist Paul Trombley on 97 Kick. Currently 59.
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2: You like country? 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

0: Chris and Chelsea, and I mentioned a few minutes ago that
1: somebody lost something and they're in tears, but Jake's not crying.
0: I found a coworker just rushing around the building, like looking for things kind of frantically. Aww. And I'm like, Jake, what's going on? And Jake, what did you tell me?
2: Well, unfortunately, I have lost my wedding ring.
1: Oh, I even see the tan line.
2: Oh, yeah, yeah. That doesn't come off ever.
1: Oh,
2: ever.
1: No.
2: So I have no idea where it is. I didn't take it off. It has fallen off somewhere. I have checked every garbage. I have walked around this place. I have checked the car, the
1: parking
2: lot.
1: And the sink
2: lot.
1: And the bathroom and the everything. When did you notice that it was first missing? And Chris, how are you going to help him?
2: About an
1: Chris has
0: what
1: lost.
0: What does that
2: well,
0: mean?
2: She has so much confidence in you.
1: Chris
2: how are
1: has
2: you going to be?
1: Hi,
2: something's lost. Chris, how are you going to be helpful?
1: He's lost another wedding ring.
0: Hey, there's plenty of times I have left this at home where I thought I lost it because I'm just, you know, usually the sink is like, because mine is not tight. I don't like a tight ring. I like it a little bit loose.
1: Just. Yeah, that's what he told me too, Jake. He's like, I want it kind of loose. I'm like, oh, really? Okay.
0: I don't want this thing getting too tight, if you know what I mean.
2: I hate it when your hands start to swell and then your finger like turns purple. I get it.
0: So it will fall off. If I get it wet, like when I'm washing my hands with soap and everything and it gets wet, it has fallen off in the sink before. And my biggest fear here at work is we don't have one of those stoppers in the bathroom sink in the men's room. If it goes down there, I don't know what I would do. So that's a possibility.
2: It's an outside possibility. I know we kicked the bottom of the sink pretty hard there, and I didn't hear anything rattling in there. So I'm pretty sure it's okay.
1: We got Mario and Luigi over here. Good God.
2: If that's leaking later, there's an explanation.
0: So Jake being a smart man, the first thing he did is he called his wife.
1: No, why?
2: Absolutely.
1: What?
2: I got to get somebody that actually knows how to look for things on this. Like, I'm the guy that, of course, where's the ketchup and it's right in front of my face.
1: I know. That's why I was like, why is Chris going to help you find something?
0: So your fingers, I'd let you borrow mine. For the time being, because I know once you go outside, there's going to be girls just lining up.
1: Do you want me to borrow my wedding ring too often?
0: I get chicks flirting with me with a ring on more than I do without. Like when I forget it at home, like on a weekend or when I'm not really like, I know that sounds weird, but.
1: All right. So
0: there are times
1: there are two men in the doghouse now.
2: Yeah, but I'm just there out of an accident. He's just dumb.
1: That's fair. He's my dumb.
0: Hey, see if mine fits. We have the same size.
2: Oh, we might be close. Great. Let's see how close is.
0: Now you're not gonna be able to get it on.
1: Oh, funny.
2: I'll get it on. It ain't coming off, bro.
1: And it's engraved.
0: All right.
1: My God. Yeah. Don't lose that now.
0: So you've got people in the office helping you trying to find the ring.
2: We have organized a search party.
1: They already asked, I'm sure. But Jake, when did you first notice that it was missing?
2: Just about an hour and a half ago, after using the men's room, I went to wash my hands. And as I washed my hands, I went, what?
1: Okay.
0: You had to have lost it at home, I bet, this morning.
2: I'm hoping. My wife is on her way home from the office right now, and she is going to look for me. Otherwise, I take a morning walk that's about a mile long, and I hope to God it didn't fall off on that.
1: I'm 99% sure, right before I razzed you before our fantasy draft, that you were wearing it.
2: See, so was I.
1: I'm 99% sure because I checked in to razz Jake and I always catch a little glint of the gold and it always makes me smile when I see really loving husbands wearing their wedding rings.
0: Now, Jake, please do me a favor. We get enough email here at work. Do not send an all staff email asking people to look for it because I'm just going to hit delete.
1: Is it gold? Is it? It's shiny. It's gold.
2: It's tungsten. It is shiny, but it's tungsten.
1: Okay.
2: It's polished up tungsten. So it's an industrial metal, you know. And
0: how much did it set you back?
2: Over 10 years ago when it was bought, that was probably under $400. I mean, it's not a precious metal, guys.
0: With depreciation, it's probably worth $20 now, so.
2: Exactly.
0: You can always, like, mine's $100, you know, it's not, if I lost this, I'd be like, whatever, let's get another one.
2: So, yeah. Just to get another one that, you
1: that's
2: know,
1: why I got it cheap.
2: I mean, that's the kind of ring, I'm bummed because it's the kind of thing, you know, I plan to get buried with that ring.
0: Right.
2: And
0: aww.
2: Now I just don't know where it's at.
1: Okay, well, I can't go into the men's room.
0: Is it engraved in the inside of the ring?
2: No, there's nothing on it. So if you find it, you can just keep it as your own and nobody would know the wiser.
1: Let's test Chris. Is your wedding band engraved, honey?
0: Probably.
1: And what does it say on the inside? You can't check.
0: My eyes are not that good.
1: Don't
0: are you kidding
1: look.
0: Me?
2: You want my reading glasses?
0: It says Big Daddy Stud Muffin.
1: Nope, that must be your other one. From your Grand Theft Auto hooker girlfriend.
2: Well, that sounds like one you sent yourself.
1: It says my Valentine with a wedding date.
0: So, Jake, I feel for you. Keep us updated. I want you to find this thing. If anybody happens to see a ring... I don't know. Just give it to Jake.
2: Yeah, a random wedding ring that looks like it could be man's. Right. Give it to me.
0: If a guy that's listening doesn't want theirs anymore, Jake will take it. He needs something right now.
1: What was your wife's reaction? She okay?
0: She's like, don't come home.
2: Angry?
1: Aww.
2: Annoyed?
0: Yeah.
1: Yeah.
0: Because women never know if it was on purpose.
2: Yeah.
0: You know? How does she know?
2: Well, my wife knows I'm way too stupid to think of this ahead of time. Like, I would never be smart enough to think to lose the ring.
0: We're in the same boat. We should always have a backup, so I'm sure there's something around the house you can tie. Use one of those twist ties that they put on bread.
1: He's got his tan line, so that's good. That would be good enough for me.
2: Yeah.
0: Yeah, women are going to see that. They're going to be like,
1: wow. I have a marker. I got a shiny gold marker. We can...
0: They're going to be like, you took your ring off just to talk to me?
1: See, and this is why my friends have theirs tattooed on their fingers. But
2: there we go. That'll be the next step. That's what's going to happen after this, so I can't lose it.
0: Listen, all joking aside, we hope you find it. We're going to look here in a little bit, but we got a show to do, which is a little more important. After we're done with the show, Jake, I will go kick the sink a little bit more, and if I hear a rattle, I'll reach out and I'll let you know.
2: We'll call the proper authorities.
0: And we'll find out. If you find it tonight, you let me know.
2: We'll do.
0: Jake. All right, Jake, good luck, okay?
2: Thank you.
0: With your marriage, I mean. God, just joking.
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13: 97K. Bright sunshine expected this afternoon with daytime highs approaching 65. Northwesterly winds 5 to 10 miles per hour. Clear skies again tonight. Lows dip down to about 46. Thunderstorms likely tomorrow. Daytime highs approaching 63. Cloudy skies expected. Mainly sunny skies Tuesday with highs around 63. 66, slight chance of rain showers Wednesday. I'm meteorologist Paul Frombly on 97 Kick. Currently 61.
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0: right, what is every state's favorite beer? We decided to have fun with it and put it to song.
1: I like that.
0: We know Minnesota is Hams, North Dakota Coors Light, South Dakota Keystone Light, Miller Light is in Wisconsin, and then Iowa's Busch Light.
1: Mm-hmm.
0: What about the rest of the states? Like, I lived in Colorado for a little while. I was in Oregon, Washington State for a little while. You were out east?
1: I was out east, where I was introduced to Dogfish Head, which is so good. I can't find it anywhere.
0: All right, pay close attention. It goes quick. Here we go. Every state's favorite beer in the form of a song.

0: Wyoming.
1: Carlsberg.
0: I've never even heard of that before.
1: I didn't know that many liked Stella Artois.
0: Well, there's a lot of states down in the southeast that like Stella.
1: And the Rolling Rock throwback. Holy bucket.
0: I think they just like saying, I'll take a Stella Artois, please.
1: Yeah, yeah. And they do the knife with the foam across the golden rim.
0: With that fancy little cup that Stella has.
1: And then the Rolling Rock green bottles.
0: Oh, that was fun.
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0: Your home for the Kelly Jordan Show in the morning. 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

0: So what percentage of kids know how to use cursive or write in cursive?
1: Not many anymore. I would low,
0: because
1: really low.
0: They don't teach it in school anymore. They don't have that specific paper that you wrote.
1: I don't think so. They can't even sign their signatures. So I have to be really careful when I'm signing Ty's birthday card. I have to write super careful, otherwise he doesn't know what I'm trying to say.
0: Back when I was running the business, I had a manager, probably early 20s. I had her for the first time fill out the deposit slip and take the deposit to the bank, right, from the the previous day?
1: Yep.
0: And I'm like, write out the deposit slip with the cash, you know, like you're writing a check. She sat there a second, and I'm watching her. I'm like, it's right there. You just write it out.
1: Yes.
0: She's like, I don't know how.
1: Oh, my goodness. Oh, she's never done one before.
0: She didn't know how to write out the 1,000, whatever it may be.
1: Oh, my gosh.
0: And I'm like, just print it out then, I guess. I guess you don't need to. I don't know.
1: It's like, wow.
0: How do people sign their name on check? Well, I guess they don't use checks,
1: well,
0: do they?
1: Well, remember there were a lot of kids that were just doing X, like an X for their signature, and they thought they were so clever. I'm like, okay, you realize, is that technically stealing somebody's identity?
0: How do you sign your name, like on your driver's license and important documents
1: right now?
0: What do kids do if they don't know how to use cursive?
1: His looks like absolute trash. And then there's my mom, who even when she was a graphic designer, she would use tracing paper. They didn't have computers to create billboards and do lettering. So that's why she has some of the most beautiful handwriting I've ever seen in my life.
0: So this is funny. There's a high school student who doesn't know cursive, was never taught how to write in cursive. She didn't know what it was called, actually. She didn't know the name. The term was cursive writing. And she came up with a new name. You know what the kids are calling it now?
1: Swirly dwirly writing.
0: Check out. This is actually pretty funny. Here's her English teacher talking about it and laughing.
2: I teach high school English, and my students were writing something in their new notebooks. And one student glanced over at another student's writing and said, oh, you got that Founding Father font. The girl was like, it's just cursive. But calling it Founding Father font is my favorite thing.
1: I mean, they're not wrong.
0: It's the Founding Father font. That's the exact same.
1: That is hilarious.
0: That thing, yeah.
1: They'll never be able to read the Constitution.
0: I am going to use that. Instead of cursive moving forward, it's the Founding Father font.
1: Oh, man.
0: That's the greatest thing I've heard all day.
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8: Bright sunshine expected this afternoon with daytime highs approaching 65. Northwesterly winds 5 to 10 miles per hour. Clear skies again tonight. Lows dip down to about 46. Thunderstorms likely tomorrow. Daytime highs approaching 63. Cloudy skies expected. Mainly sunny skies Tuesday with highs around 63. 66, slight chance of rain showers Wednesday. I'm meteorologist Paul Frobley on 97 Kick. Right now, 64.
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0: man who's sharing some of her insider tips for feeding her large family for less. Obviously, she has to budget. They can't eat steak every night.
1: Well, no, no.
0: So she's releasing some hacks right now.
1: Just, I love this so much.
0: Just think 10 kids.
1: Moms helping other moms.
0: Ooh, to save on food. Her number one tip, her number one hack is to stick to a rotating list of the same meals every 2 weeks. Now, that sounds basic and like the kids and family wouldn't like that, right? But if you're rotating every 2 weeks, that's the same thing every 14 to 15 days or so.
1: Schools kind of do the same thing, kind of, sort of.
0: And you stick to the meals the kids love, she says.
1: And you know what's great about that?
0: Mm-hmm.
1: Is that you can then buy the ingredients in bulk because you're going to use... Restaurants apply this all the time. This is genius.
0: And she says, find meals that are cost efficient. Come up with a menu that lasts, 10 to 14 staple items.
1: Yeah.
0: That are somewhat healthy, probably.
1: Right.
0: Not everyone needs to be fully healthy. And just find out what the kids like. Don't experiment. When you have that many kids, you can't experiment because there's going to be a kid or two that's going to be like, right. I don't like this.
1: But you could add, like, there's different sauces or the kids can do different spices. I remember my parents, we would always have chicken on Sundays and meatloaf. And then we'd do like tacos. And we always did spaghetti or pizza on Fridays. And they just kept it really simple. And I love that. And then my dad would always do his famous stews during the wintertime.
0: She also recommends buying underrated proteins.
1: Yeah, I like this. Like pork chops.
0: Like what I bought not too long ago at the grocery store. What? They're actually on sale. Chicken drumsticks.
1: Ooh.
0: They were like $4.75 for like 20 drumsticks.
1: Well, I got those braised, the chicken thighs.
0: Mm-hmm.
1: Those are an underrated cut of meat, and they're absolutely delicious. Tons of flavor.
0: Plus, she says you can buy bulk, which helps on top of that, too. And maybe have the kids pick from the menu, once every other week. Or get them involved.
1: Or get them involved cooking.
0: And she also says the other tip, she actually doesn't say this, but I'm going to say it for her.
1: Oh, gosh, Chris.
0: When you have that many kids, or kids in general, don't bring them to the grocery store.
1: I'm trying to picture her with how many carts. She would need two carts to fill all the kids in them.
0: It has to do with the kids wanting to throw everything in the cart. Everything looks good.
1: Well,
0: junk food. They want to throw it all in the cart.
1: You know what grocery stores do?
0: Yeah.
1: Is they put those super sugary treats, they put them at eye level of where the kids are at. So when they're walking, that's what they see right in front of their face, and that's what they want to grab.
0: And you know how I save money in our relationship? I don't bring you with me when we go to certain places.
1: You do. You bring me to the actual grocery store, though.
0: I bring it to the grocery store, yes, but I chain your hand to the cart so you can't stray off and just go grab a bunch of stuff.
1: That's not true. You walk away with the cart. I have to throw things like I'm Shaquille O'Neal.
0: There's a reason I do that, Chelsea.
1: To try to get them into the cart.
0: Because everything looks good to you. You always want to shop in an empty stomach. Everything looks good to you, and you throw everything in the cart.
1: Well, that's why our local grocery store gives free bananas. So I grab one of those. I'm fine.
0: Okay.
1: Yeah.
0: Okay.
1: You're right. Don't shop hungry.
0: So there's a shopping hack right there. If you want to save money, guys, just don't bring your significant other with
1: Although,
0: you.
1: Although I'm the one who's doing majority of the cooking, so.
0: Especially places like Target and stuff like that, You guys go crazy.
1: Yeah, that's dangerous.
2: 97K. Crank up the country. The best country.

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1: I'm Staff Sergeant Griffin, Army retired. 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

0: are true, one not so much. Can you spot the trash?
1: So I think everybody's going to get this wrong today, not just you, Chelsea.
2: Bring it on.
1: I'm that confident. I think I'm going to fool everybody today.
2: Bring it on. Okay, so are we going to trick questions?
1: Nope, not trick questions. Good. These are interesting statements, and we're going to learn something today with the segment, too.
2: I like learning.
1: All right, here we go. Number one. The first SMS text or text message was sent in 1992, and it said, Merry Christmas. Okay. Number two, the inventor of the stethoscope originally used rolled up paper to listen to patients' heartbeats.
2: Ooh.
1: And number three, the first universal credit card was made of aluminum back in 1950. I'm bringing it today.
2: Wow.
1: Any of them jump out at you?
2: I could see credit cards being made of aluminium.
1: Aluminum?
2: Aluminium.
1: Are you one of those people that can't pronounce that?
2: No, it's my mom used to extrude aluminium, and that's how they would pronounce it in India.
1: Aluminium?
2: Aluminium. I could see that. I could see that because there are some really cool titanium credit cards that are out there. I got a touch one once because somebody dropped it.
1: Have you touched my company card? It's kind of like that.
2: Yeah, it kind of has like a little ting to it.
1: It's like, it's not just plastic.
2: Nice flex, Chris. Oh, I like your little little eject button on your...
1: Hold that.
2: I'm going to bite it.
1: Yeah? Gonna feel nice?
2: That's all plastic.
1: Nice and black, too. Yeah?
2: It's not an actual black card. They wouldn't give you one. We're in radio.
1: I know.
2: We don't have that kind of money.
1: I'm just saying. It's like thicker than the other ones.
2: Mm-hmm.
1: It's cool.
2: All right. So, first text message in 1992. No, cell phones were out before that.
1: The first text message sent back in 92 said, Merry Christmas.
2: I have a hard time. And then a stethoscope?
1: The inventor of the stethoscope originally used rolled up paper to listen to a heartbeat.
2: I don't think Dr. Quinn, medicine woman, rolled up a piece of paper to listen to our patient's hearts.
1: Well, they've come a long way since then, Chelsea.
2: Paper?
1: How else? How else would they listen to a heartbeat?
2: I would think that they would use something else.
1: Like what? Their ear?
2: I mean, an ear is one, but rolled up paper?
1: Could you see doctors back in the day? Putting their heads up against people's chests, listening for a heartbeat.
2: They used to. They did. And for a cough.
1: That's kind of pervy.
2: Well, how else are you going to listen? Our ears are incredible instruments for conducting sound.
1: Well, I'm just saying it like...
2: I do that when I check somebody. If I'm giving them CPR, you got to put your head down. You got to listen to their breathing and listen for a heartbeat.
1: I guess we live in a different world today than we did back in the
2: 1800s. I think you're just trying to mess with me.
1: No, I'm not messing with you.
2: All right. The first text message ever. Merry Christmas. Merry Christmas or Merry Xmas?
1: Merry Christmas spelled out.
2: Was it properly punctuated?
1: Yeah, capital M, capital C.
2: We were sending text messages way before 1992, weren't we? I got my first cell phone in 2000.
1: The first universal. You know what a universal credit card is? Not just credit card.
2: You can use it anywhere in the universe?
1: You can use it at more than one store or location.
2: Back in 1950. Did they have credit cards in 1950? Did they have credit cards in 1950?
1: That's a good question.
2: I don't think they did. Debt started way later.
1: Texts are coming in. 320-656-9453.
2: Are these all trash?
1: A lot of people saying that number one is trash.
2: Mm-hmm.
1: A lot of people saying number two. It's all over the board. Everybody's saying like one, two, three, they're all trash. They can't all be trash. Two are true. One is false. One is trash.
2: Okay.
1: Identify the trash and win today, Chelsea.
2: I'm a little stumped.
1: I told you it's going to be hard today. Going back to the way we originally played this game, when you lost like every single day.
2: That's not true. That's because you had like trick questions, and then I stomped you.
1: All right, so think about it for a couple minutes.
2: Okay.
1: You can read the text coming in. Chelsea can see your text, but she can't Google it, look it up. Please don't Google it, look it up, screenshot it, and send it to her.
2: That's... Note that none of these have to do with food or animals, because I dominate in those categories, or science.
1: That is very true. So we'll get Chelsea's final answer, and we'll try to figure out the trash statement. We'll do that coming up next with Chris and Chelsea's Truth or Trash.

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10: 97
11: Lows dip down to about 46 tonight under clear skies. Southeasterly winds, 5 to 10 miles per hour. Thunderstorms likely tomorrow. Daytime highs approaching 63. Cloudy skies expected. Lows dip down to about 50 tomorrow night. Mainly clear skies. Mid-60s Tuesday and Wednesday with a slight chance of rain showers Wednesday. I'm meteorologist Paul Frombly on 97 Kick. Right now, it's 65 degrees.
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0: Now back to Chris and Chelsea's Truth or Trash.
1: Two are true, one is false or trash. Oof. Pick out the trash statement and win today along with Chelsea. Number one, the first text message or SMS message was sent back in 1992 and simply said, Merry Christmas. Number two, the inventor of the stethoscope originally used rolled up paper to listen to a patient's heartbeat. And number three, the first universal credit card was made of aluminum back in 1950. Bonus points if you know what the company or the card was called.
2: Man.
1: Even if I gave that to you, I don't think you'd really know because that doesn't give away the answer.
2: All right. So I had my first cell phone when I was 9. And that was in the 90s.
1: Mm-hmm.
2: And text messages. First SMS. And that's, and pagers could send messages too, right? You could look down at your pager and you could read them. I was just out of that era.
1: Not really. You can only use numbers that spell out letters. It didn't have letters, just numbers.
2: What the heck type of code is that?
1: I had a pager. When I first got my driver's license, we'd page each other and we have to go to a payphone, drop a quarter in and hit the numbers back to them to talk to them and try to decode
2: what it was. Okay.
1: I believe that's how it worked. Maybe there were letters on it.
2: I don't remember. I watch a lot of Dr. Quinn, Medicine Woman, and I don't think that paper would be a good conductor of sound. I would use wood. I would use metal. I would use a million other things before I would take a rolled up wad of paper and put it over somebody's chest and try to hear.
1: Rumor had it the inventor used rolled up newspaper, but that actually turned out to be false. That's just the
2: myth. What, he ran out in the waiting room?
1: Just
2: grab the newspaper.
1: Think of like a paper towel roll or like a toilet paper roll that's empty.
2: Yeah.
1: That's kind of what they used to put on somebody's chest and then put it up to their ear and listen to the heart.
2: I don't think that's true. I could see the text message maybe being true. Merry Christmas. That's funny. And I can definitely think of they didn't have plastic molds. Okay. My other thing is too, being a cashier, when they're zipping those cards in the 1950s, I mean, they barely came out with like TVs in the 1950s, let alone a system that could read a strip on a card to take information for money and an electronic banking system. Oh, they did have the card readers, the zip, the one things that you go, and then it would like make a carbon copy of the numbers. All right. So that was still around. So aluminum would make more sense than plastic.
1: Yeah.
2: But did they have those in the 1950s? I could. My grandma was a housewife. I couldn't see her running around with a card. I can't see grandpa being like, sure, go down and get some milk for a nickel and put it on a card. Like, I can't see that.
1: It was all cash, right?
2: She had her little coin purse.
1: Yeah. Do you want to eliminate one or you just want to go right for the kill?
2: But paper, would a doctor really use paper to like listen? I think number two is trash.
1: Number two, the inventor of the stethoscope originally used rolled up paper to listen to the heartbeat of patients. Final answer?
2: You're way too smiling on that one.
1: What are you talking about?
2: You're cheesing.
1: Don't change your answers based
2: on
1: that.
2: You're cheesing.
1: What do you want to cheese?
2: Should we eliminate one first? I think the text one is true.
1: Whatever you want to do. I don't know.
2: I think the text one's true. Merry Christmas.
1: You think the first one, the first SMS text sent in 1992 said Merry Christmas?
2: What does SMS stand for again? Messaging system?
1: Short message system or something like that, I believe.
2: Okay, I'm going to say yes.
1: That's true.
2: Give me the ding. All right, cool.
1: That is true.
2: Wow, 1992. Merry Christmas.
1: It was actually sent from a computer to a mobile phone because phones at the time couldn't even send text back then.
2: Oh. Mm-hmm.
1: There you go.
2: So that was a little tricky one. Okay. And I can't see, even like the really staunch businessmen running around with credit cards.
1: I was real close to making that one the trash, and I was going to change it. The very first text said, hello, or test.
2: Okay, Lionel Richie. That's funny.
1: So what's the trash statement, two
2: I
1: or three?
2: I think...
1: Stethoscope or credit card?
2: I'm going to say a stethoscope is trash.
1: All right, number two, sticking with her gut in this one. The inventor of the stethoscope originally used rolled up paper to listen to heartbeats. Is that the trash statement?
2: I can't even look at you. Can I change my answer? Ah!
1: Hold on.
2: I wanted to change my answer. I got it in before the buzzer. What did you want to screw me like this? Where's the referee?
1: Why would you change the
2: answer? Bring back the tape.
1: Why would you change the
2: answer? Because of your laugh.
1: It's not based. This game is not based on my laugh.
2: Okay.
1: In 1816, a French doctor, his name was René, he felt uncomfortable placing his ear directly against a woman's chest. So he rolled up paper into a tube and listened through it. That experiment then led to the stethoscope.
2: Okay.
1: It's way advanced now, obviously.
2: Yeah. Which they now have to place on the buxom bosom.
1: Could you imagine your doctor now grabbing a toilet paper roll that's empty and listening to your heart?
2: Well, you know, there's also male, female doctor, you know.
1: The first universal credit card was made of aluminum back in 1950. That is trash. The original 1950s Diners Club card was paper or cardboard stock. It was cardboard, not plastic. Or aluminum.
2: I should have known that.
1: Here's a fun fact here for you when it comes to the Diners Club.
2: My grandpa had something like that.
1: One of the first universal cards ever. It started after the founder, Frank, reportedly forgot his wallet at dinner, inspiring the idea of a card you could use to pay later. By the way, Diners Club, you had to pay the whole thing off every month back then.
2: Yeah, put it on my tab.
1: The revolving credit card didn't come around for another decade or so.
2: I almost had it.
1: Almost had it.
2: If you just let me back out.
1: Hopefully you learned something here today with Chris and Chelsea's Truth or Trash.
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0: zone them all. What country am I in?
1: It doesn't matter. It's 5 o'clock somewhere.

0: It's now time for Chris and Chelsea's First World Problems.
1: All right, these happened to us over the past couple of weeks. Mm-hmm. We'll give our first world problem, and then we'll let you guys decide which one is worse, which one would ruin your day. You want to go first?
2: Yeah.
1: What do you got?
2: You don't seem very convinced by this, but okay.
1: Well, you mentioned yours, and I think mine's definitely going to be worse.
2: No. So normally my routine, when I get ready each day, I'm one of the few females in the office that actually wears makeup.
1: Yeah.
2: But I take pride in how I look, okay? And I've got a simple makeup routine down where I can get ready in 5 minutes or less.
1: Can you take a little pride in maybe cleaning up the hair off the sink when you're done brushing it and blow drying it?
2: Absolutely. And you can wipe up all your whiskers from the other bathroom sink when you shave that grizzly face of yours. Yeah. Anyways, moving on. Hey. This isn't Raz Chelsea.
1: Maintaining this grizzly face is not easy.
2: May I finish?
1: What's your first world problem, Chelsea?
2: A jack wagon.
1: Chelsea's, I think somebody just texted, is Chelsea hangry?
2: A little bit.
1: Couldn't tell, could you?
2: Thanks. And I'm married to Chris, too. Yeah. So that's my first world problem. No, just kidding. So anyway, so there I am. I'm getting ready. I'm almost done. I'm swiping on the mascara. And ladies, you know, this is the absolute worst. When you have to sneeze and your mascara is still wet.
1: Is this while you're putting it on or right after you put it on?
2: It's in the moment of putting it on. And everybody knows your mascara doesn't always go on flawlessly, but you put it on flawlessly. You sneeze. It goes everywhere. It makes a mess. And now all of a sudden you have to redo your entire face.
1: Now the mascara, is that the stuff that goes on your eyelashes?
2: Yes.
1: Okay.
2: It's the black goop that goes on your eyelashes and it has to dry. And it's the worst feeling in the world. It gets under your eyes. It gets on your lower lids. And then you have to start all over again, which means you have to redo everything, your foundation, your under eye concealer, your eyeshadow,
1: I have a solution.
2: Don't wear any.
1: I've never put on mascara, obviously.
2: I put some on you.
1: I don't remember that.
2: Yeah, you lost a bet.
1: Anyway, that never happened.
2: It's on social media forever.
1: Why don't you just put it on and use the blow dryer and just dry it quicker?
2: Yeah, Chris, because I'm going to put a blow dryer next to my eyeball.
1: Just close your eyes.
2: It takes 30 seconds to dry, but if you sneeze while it's wet, there's no stopping it.
1: Isn't that the logical thing to do? Like, every single guy right now is thinking the same thing. Just put it on low.
2: They do make little fans.
1: Don't do the heat setting. Just do the regular blow dry setting.
2: No, because if it's too strong, it's going to ruin the set of your eyelashes, too.
1: Oh, okay.
2: And they get clumped and they move in weird ways.
1: Well, nobody wants that.
2: And you still want it wet so you can manipulate it with your eye pick.
1: Yeah. So I can't believe
2: I have to explain this to you.
1: Well, I'm glad I don't know about this. If I knew about mascara and makeup.
2: It's the worst. I'll double down. Wet mascara or when you screw up your liquid eyeliner and you sneeze and it goes all over and you have to start all over again. It's the worst.
1: Yeah,
2: it is. And it's always when you're trying to get out the door fast that it screws up.
1: Or it could be my first world problem that happened this past week. This is actually worse than that.
2: Is it?
1: Your fitted sheet popping off one of the corners of your mattress while you're in it in the middle of the night.
2: See, this doesn't bother me because it's my corner of the fitted sheet that you gave me because it has a broken strap. You did this on purpose.
1: By the way, if you, they have sheets now that have straps on them.
2: Yeah, they remind me of 90s stirrup pants.
1: They're not very durable, but I ordered a pair and they're awesome because the sheet never pops off. But a couple straps broke, so I put that on Chelsea's side.
2: Because he's so sweet.
1: Because she obviously doesn't care if one of her corner pops off, the fitted sheet.
2: It drives you nuts, though.
1: So it was like that the other night, and you just got in bed. You didn't even fix it. I was like, what are you doing?
2: I'm tired, dude. It's just going to, every time that you turn over, roll over.
1: It's not me.
2: Mr. Bedhog.
1: It's you. You turn, like, seriously, my fitted sheet, but what do they call the oversheet?
2: The flat sheet.
1: Literally,
2: comforter, right?
1: Every single morning, it's wrapped around you. You're like a burrito. I don't know what the heck you do in the middle of the night, but I have no sheet in the morning. Your corners popped off from the fitted sheet. The blanket is half off the bed.
2: I'm a rough sleeper, man.
1: I don't even know what's going on.
2: I have vivid dreams, and I've got nerve pain, all right? Just
1: apparently.
2: Get off me, man.
1: But, just the fact of laying on just the mattress without a sheet when that corner pops off.
2: Yeah.
1: It just gives me the heebie-jeebies.
2: Yeah, I had a dream last night. That's why I was tossing and turning so much. That I had to take on the players of your fantasy football draft. They told me that if I beat them in certain little, what are the exercises called that players do? drills. So if I beat them in a drill, then I could bench them, and therefore you wouldn't have to play that.
1: How do you have these very odd, weird dreams?
2: Awesome.
1: Is it because the corner of your fitted sheet pops off?
2: Jared Allen was still there. Probably. I was fighting the sheets like I was fighting these players.
1: All right.
2: Anyways, my wet mascara is so much worse than that.
1: So it might not sound like a terrible problem, but it just drives me insane.
2: It does. It gets them worked up in a tizzy.
1: I'm borderline OCD, even when the sheet isn't isn't the right length or whatnot, or if my feet, I don't feel the sheet. That drives me nuts, too.
2: You know there's some people out there who don't even sleep with fitted sheets?
1: That's insane.
2: Isn't that gross?
1: So which one is worse? 320-656-9453. Or if you have a first world problem of your own you want to share with us, too, we love seeing them.
2: Yeah.
1: Is it the fitted sheet coming off the mattress?
2: Or sneezing when you have wet mascara and then having to start all over again because you look like a deranged raccoon.
1: We'll dive into which one gets the most votes. 320-656-9453 is the text number. We'll do that coming up next with Chris and Chelsea's first world problems.
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14: Lows dip down to about 46 tonight under clear skies. Southeasterly winds 5 to 10 miles per hour. Thunderstorms likely tomorrow. Daytime highs approaching 63. Cloudy skies expected. Lows dip down to about 50 tomorrow night. Mainly clear skies. Mid 60s Tuesday and Wednesday with a slight chance of rain showers Wednesday. I'm meteorologist Paul Frombly on 97 Kick. Right now, it's 65 degrees.
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0: Which one drives you the most nuts? Is it Chelsea's sneezing while or right after you put mascara on?
1: It's still wet. It goes all over and you have to restart your makeup.
0: Maybe if you don't sneeze so violently.
1: I don't sneeze violently. You sneeze like you're having a panic attack.
0: This isn't about me, Chelsea.
1: It's so obnoxious. My sneezes are very controlled and delicate, but I can't control my eyes squinting shut.
0: Is your sneeze the kind where it sounds like it's being refrained?
1: I'm kind of repressing it.
0: You got to let it go. Let it out. I mean, I'm not saying you should.
1: You just told me the opposite.
0: I don't want you sneezing like a man. That's just weird, but
1: every time I let it buck, you get really weird out too.
0: You see, my sneezes, I just don't like people blessing me. I don't feel the need to bless somebody after sneezing.
1: I love to bless people so their souls don't disappear.
0: So I think from a young age, my sneeze, that kind of make them sound like a cough.
1: Yeah,
0: dumb. That way people won't bless me.
1: It's so annoying. And it goes on for like 20
0: minutes. Annoying?
1: You do like 10 times, you go...
0: it's
1: so dumb.
0: It does not sound like that.
1: I thought you were choking.
0: I wish I could... drum up a sneeze right now, but I can't.
1: Okay, that's another first world problem, having an obnoxious sneeze.
0: It's not obnoxious. It's kind of, it's unique.
1: You know what's obnoxious?
0: No, I'll tell you what's obnoxious. The people, when you're in a public setting, the people where you hear it three blocks away.
1: Oh, yeah. Oh, gosh. Or like at the airport. Oh. And you walk through and it's the sneeze cloud.
0: And I know how fast sneezes fly, to over 100 miles an hour. Oh, just go. Ugh, I have to go take
1: a
0: shower.
1: That's a scary statistic.
0: Somebody sneezes by me, I want to shower. Right. Or is it the fitted sheet popping off one of the corners in your mattress in the middle of the night? Or you wake up and there's a, I have to get up, I have to fix it. And if somebody else is in the bed, you can't really fix it.
1: So it is annoying.
0: I have to make you get up too.
1: I just suck it up. I try not to complain about it because then you like you do a whole I told you so type of thing.
0: The other morning, I was already getting up. I already showered and I'm getting ready for the day. And you're still sawing logs there. And your corner was out.
1: Yep.
0: I wanted to wake you up and actually get you out of bed and fix it. That's how much it drove me nuts.
1: You don't wake a sleeping tiger, honey.
0: Well, I'm just saying that. I wanted to.
1: Especially when I'm in the middle of a dream taking on Jared Allen during drills.
0: My gosh.
1: Yeah. You know how much pizza that guy can eat? Did I tell you the time I met him? In the locker room?
0: We should start a new segment of the show called Chelsea's Ridiculous, Crazy, Stupid Dreams. I think it might go over well.
1: They're pretty good.
0: All right, so a lot of texts have come in.
1: Yes.
0: Is the majority on your side or majority on my side? Looks like all the females kind of sided with you, which I figured they would.
1: Yeah. Because this is from Beth. A fitted sheet is a mild nuisance. Wet mascara.
0: What do you mean a mild?
1: Is an immediate 911 emergency. You feel it coming. You try to suppress it, and then bam, and you look like a raccoon. Start all over again.
0: Has anybody said they like my idea of using a blow dryer on your mascara?
1: Not a single female says to use a hot blow dryer to blow air on your face to dry your lashes.
0: I've never put on mascara myself. I want to do it and try that just to prove that it works.
1: Let's try it.
0: No,
1: I would be more than happy.
0: Let's get Jake in here from the newsroom. Put it on him.
1: He's already in enough trouble with his wife. If I send him home with mascara... She's going to really question. First, he loses his ring.
0: Yeah, that's
1: then he comes
0: true.
1: Home with makeup on.
0: Yeah. Mm. All right. So I'll give this one to you today by a margin of like 51 to 49. You know, they're both right up there. So if you ever have a first world problem you want us to bring up, maybe we've experienced it. We just forgot about it. Let us know. Shoot us a text. Reach out. Be a part of the show anytime. 320-656-9453. It's Chris and Chelsea's First World Problems.
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0: Welcome back. I'm your host, Big Steve Kelly, and this is the show that brings back great country memories every weekend with great music from country music's past. And this week, it's the biggest hits of 2006. So let's get started with the debut single that spent five straight weeks at number one for Carrie Underwood, Jesus, Take the Wheel.

was George Strait's 40th number one hit, She Let Herself Go. I'm Big Steve Kelly, and in March of 2006, Brad Paisley teamed up with Dolly Parton and hit number one with When I Get Where I'm Going.

birthday. That was also Dolly's 25th appearance in the number one spot. I'm Big Steve, and one of country's great baritone voices put his very first single on the chart and took it to number one in 2006. It's Josh Turner with Your Man.

0: written by David Lee Murphy, Living in Fast Forward on Retro Country USA. I'm Big Steve from the Kelly Ranch Studios, and I've got more of the biggest hits of 2006 coming right up.
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There's Rascal Flatts here on Retro Country USA. And a fun fact for you, that song was originally recorded by Mark Wills back in 2003. I'm Big Steve Kelly, and this song marked the first time a rock band ever scored a number one song on the country charts. It's Bon Jovi and Jennifer.

the biggest hits of 2006 this weekend here on Retro Country USA. I'm Big Steve Kelly, and before Jason Aldean was selling out stadiums, he put his very first career number one on the charts with Why?

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You're hearing the biggest hits of 2006 this weekend here on Retro Country USA with Big Steve. And we may be in the final days of the summer of 26, but back in 06, Kenny Chesney had our summer anthem, and it was number one for 5 weeks.

0: Country USA. I'm Big Steve Kelly, and I've got more of the biggest hits of 2006 coming right up.
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I'm Big Steve Kelly, and this duo consisted of Michelle Branch and Jessica Harp. They became the first female duo to top the country charts in 15 years. The Wreckers with Leave